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0: Picture this. You're on a smooth video call with friends, sharing laughs, or maybe uploading that perfect photo to Instagram. 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
1: Hello, Josh. Business has failed. Kapari ganye banangi. I'm going to go back to my village in Ibugogo to raise cows. Mazima, I've tried everything. I'm not winning any bid. Meanwhile, Innocent is winning all the businesses.
2: As a man, Kapari ganye tia. You register now for the 10th NSSF Suppliers Forum on CDK. I said the

0: 8871 39 or email procurement@nssfug.org. 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
2: On the grind this week, we host the former leader of opposition, a senior citizen who has been returned to parliament by the people of Gulu City as woman MP, Betty Awor Ochan.
3: The 11th parliament was not respected by people. We were not respected. One frog spoils the own water.
2: Betty Awor says what matters is the gift of the gab and not the gun.
3: A leader must be a servant leader, not with guns. You see sometimes the deployment of guns even in parliament. I think that is a shame. It's a big shame.
2: She's out to protect and defend the constitution.
3: Democracy and good governance still has a big, big challenge in Uganda.
2: This mother and grandmother says if you empower a woman, you'll have empowered a nation.
3: The empowerment of women is very critical. The men have become lazy. They want to drink. And not all of them, but a good majority of them.
2: Join me, Patrick Kamara, on the grind this Friday at 11 a.m. on www.kfm.co.ug.
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5: It's interesting to know that today happens to be the 31st day of the month of May, meaning it's the very last day of the month, and it happens to be a Sunday. So we start June tomorrow, and hopefully you're excited about that. I truly, truly am. Heart and Soul on 933KFM. Better information, the best music, and of course, not forgetting that this is the station that prides itself in keeping you company on your way to church. My name is Becky, and it looks like the clouds are gathering outside, getting ready for a good downpour. I think we need it. And after which, you can walk to church because I'm in the petrichor and everything. It's going to be beautiful. Take a walk after it has finished raining. But for now, of course, I'm going to keep you company by playing you some great hits. There's going to be music coming in from several different people right here on Heart and Soul. But there's also going to be something really, really beautiful for you over the course of the show. We're going to have a conversation about if you keep failing and you keep saying you love God, are you truly in love with him or is something amiss? Well, we talk about that and more when we get into the course of the show. But for now, starting us off is a song from Kirk Franklin. It's been a while, and I think it's because he's had a lot of controversy around him. People talking about his twerking movement, and guys are throwing shade at him and things coming out left, right, and center. But whatever the case, he did give us some pretty good music back in the day. And I think that's what we're going to look to right now. Sounds of Kirk Franklin together with his choir doing Lean On Me.
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0: Well, well, well, God indeed works all things out for good to they that love him and those that are called according to his purpose. I believe if you're listening in right now, you might be among the people that are actually called according to his purpose. And at 26 minutes after 7 o'clock, well, well, well, we can have a discussion about that. You can let me know what he has done for you, what you're most grateful for. Feel free to do it on our our WhatsApp line. Sorry about that. 074-7032-192. And you can also head over to our socials, Facebook, Twitter, at 933. And of course, you can give me a call if you're not too shy. 0393-932-933, 0393-262-933, 0393-262-934, and 0393-266-933. There's also 0701-933-934 and 0751-933-900. Now, always seeming. And I'm very aware that the Bible says all have sinned and fallen short of the glory of God, meaning nobody is exempt, even the men of the cloth. I mean the men of the clergy, the reverends, the bishops, the pope, your pastor, the people you deem superior when it comes to spiritual matters. They sin too. And if it is good enough to be in the Bible, I believe it to be absolute truth. It means even I sin. I could even be sinning this very minute. It could be my thoughts, in my deeds, in my actions. It could be in even the things that I'm meditating on silently. The things that nobody sees and knows. And I keep telling people that God actually measures our intent. But when it comes to sinning, there is where you do it without wanting to do it. You know, Paul says somewhere in the letters that he's written, the things that I want to do, I do not do. But that which I do not want to do, I wholeheartedly do. And it goes to show you that even when you're wearing the flesh, there are times you just don't want to do the thing, but you end up going, ah, here we are again. However, that's a very different case, I believe, for those who do it knowingly. They know this thing is bad, this thing is wrong. Not only to God, to my brother, it's bad for me, it's bad for society, it's bad for anybody who will ever hear about it. Even the consequences, whether they know or do not know, are bad. But they do it anyway. And sometimes they go on to say, I will apologize to God, I will repent. You know, he's a very merciful and loving God, which he is, but taking him for granted, taking his grace for granted, taking the gift of salvation for granted, is that okay? I wanted us to discuss that in this morning, in light of our actions and in light of the choices that we make as human beings. If you continuously, knowingly sinning, because there is, I sinned, but I did not know I had sinned, and now that it has been pointed out to me, I am sorry, I repent. I change my ways. But if you're repeatedly sinning and you know that you're sinning, but you're still doing it anyway, would God still forgive you? Well, you can take to Facebook, Twitter at 933 to help me answer the question. Give me a call a little later on. I'll be right back.
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0: Indeed, they are not orphans of God. So if you've just lost a loved one, specifically your parent, God can parent you. So there's no need to worry about that. And I hope you find comfort in this very stressful time. If you've lost a loved one in any form, shape or way, may God's comfort be with you and guide you through it all. 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Here, there's better information and the best music. There's also a question for you about God's grace being free, but if you take it for granted, will you still be forgiven? So the question today morning is, will God still forgive you if you deliberately keep repeating the same sin? Will God still forgive you if you deliberately keep repeating the same sin?
1: Grind this week, we host the former leader of opposition, a senior citizen who has been returned to parliament by the people of Gulu City as woman MP, Betty Awor Ochan.
2: The 11th parliament was not respected by people. We were not respected. One frog spoils the own water.
1: Betty Awor says what matters is the gift of the gab and not the gun.
2: A leader must be a servant leader, not with guns. You see sometimes the deployment of guns even in parliament. I think that is a shame. It's a big shame.
1: She's out to protect and defend the constitution.
2: Democracy and good governance still has a big, big challenge in Uganda.
1: This mother and grandmother says if you empower a woman, you'll have empowered a nation.
2: The empowerment of women is very critical. The men have become lazy. They want to drink. And not all of them, but a good majority of them.
1: Join me, Patrick Kamara, on the grind this Friday.

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0: And believe it or not, God is definitely going to come to your rescue. Whatever it is you're going through, lay it at His feet, and He will lift your burden. 3 minutes on to 8 o'clock, I fully subscribe to what Lauren Daigo is saying. This is your Church Before Church, and keeping you company, hopefully, on your way to church. And if you have several excuses. Oh, I can't go to church today, I'm a bit tired. I can't go to church today, there's Ebola. I can't go to church today, there is. I can't... My dear friend, I mean, you don't make the same excuses when it's time to go to work. So I presume that you're only giving importance to the things that you deem necessary. So please get up and go to church. But as you go, help me answer this question. Will God still forgive you if you deliberately keep repeating the same sin?
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3: As a man, Kampari ganye tia. 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

0: 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South Africa tourism sector faces fresh pressure after several travelers cancel trips.
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0: Good morning. It's the news at 8 o'clock. I am Vailak Sasira. The Ministry of Health has issued stringent guidelines to the Anglican Church of Uganda to follow after a handful of people were cleared to take part in the June 3rd Martyrs' Day prayers at the Anglican Shrine in Namgongo. In a letter addressed to the Archbishop of the Church of Uganda, Samuel Stephen Kazimba, by the Permanent Secretary, Ministry of Health, Dr. Diana Atwine, following his conversation and request to the President, the Anglican Church has been cleared to hold prayers with not more than 200 people gathering together. All participants must be seated throughout the gathering, and that there shall be immediate dispersing after prayers with no post-event gathering. Temperature checks and hand hygiene must be provided to all entry points, and that any person with fever and degrees above 38 must not be allowed. Instead, be referred to a nearby health facility for further cross-examination. Following the outbreak of Ebola in the neighboring DRC, the government, with consultations, called off this year's Martyrs' Day celebrations as a preventive measure to avoid further spread. Kamuli Village LC1 Chairman in Njeru Municipality, Mr. Farouk Mukama, has been arrested for allegedly involving in dubious land deals. Mukama was apprehended on the orders of Buikwe Assistant Resident District Commissioner, Mr. Richard Kakwenzi. Mr. Kakwenzi told KFM that the suspect allegedly sold the land of an 83-year-old widow. According to Mr. Kakwenzi, the suspect allegedly forced the old woman to thumbprint on a fake land agreement purporting to have sold her land. Mr. Kakwenzi indicated the suspect is being held at Njeru Police Station. He also vowed to arrest more chairpersons abetting dubious land business deals in Njeru and using their power for false deals. Police in Rengo District have also arrested the 40-year-old Gonzaga Luwaga, accused of brutally attacking his 10-year-old son. Authorities say Luwaga slashed the boy with a machete and beat him severely after accusing his wife of stealing coffee. The child, Bruce Baterega, survived but was left with deep wounds and unable to walk properly. His mother says the father has long abused them. Local leaders intervened and rescued the boy and handed Luwaga to police, condemning the attack as attempted murder. Residents also voiced anger over rising lawlessness, blaming alcohol for fueling domestic violence. District officials vowed to crack down on bars operating during working hours. Police also confirmed the arrest and stressed zero tolerance for violence against children and women as Uganda continues to grapple with increasing cases of child abuse linked to family conflicts.
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0: South Africa's tourism sector is facing fresh pressure after reports emerged that travelers from several African countries are cancelling trips in response to recent anti-migrant protests and attacks targeting foreign nationals. The development threatens to tarnish the reputation of one of Africa's most celebrated tourism destinations. June last year, the World Travel Awards named Cape Town as Africa's leading city destination, while Durban and Johannesburg also ranked among the continent's top tourism hubs. However, growing concerns over the safety and treatment of foreign nationals are raising questions about whether South Africa can maintain its appeal to African travelers who make up the country's largest tourism market.
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2: 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Go for it.
0: Elsewhere around the world, clashes between football fans and police across France have led to more than 400 arrests following the victory of Paris Saint-Germain PSG in the Champions League final against Arsenal. Thousands of officers were deployed to curb unrest that disrupted bus, train and rail services in capital Paris. Fireworks and flares were set off while several police officers were injured in the fray. Police fired tear gas to disperse the crowds in the city center following the match. While it marked a consecutive victory for PSG, it was also the second year in a row of football-fueled violence after the French side's 2025 win sparked celebrations that turned out deadly.
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0: And finally, from the world of sports, Kenya have eliminated Uganda from the FIFA Under-17 Women's World Cup qualifiers after a goalless draw in the second leg encounter played at Nyayo Stadium on Saturday. The two sides settled for a 0-0 draw in Nairobi, but Kenya progressed to the next qualifying round of the away goals rule following the 1-1 draw in the first leg played in Uganda. The result is the Harambee Starlets advanced to the third and final qualifying round, where they will face Cameroon as they vie for a place at the FIFA Under-17 Women's World Cup. For Uganda, they have now exited two World Cup qualification campaigns within the space of 1 month following their elimination from the Under-20 FIFA Women's World Cup qualifiers by Ghana. That's the end of the news at 8 o'clock. I am Viola Sasia. Stay tuned for more news at 10 a.m. and more entertainment.
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0: the news, boys, coming in within Christ Alone at 30 minutes after 8 o'clock. All bling right here, 933 KFM, better information and the best music. Of course, my name is Becky. I'm keeping you company on your way to church this morning. That's if you're planning to go to church at all. The areas where it's raining heavily, and Namuongo is one of them. And then the areas where the sun is shining, the wonders of God, indeed. And in God's wonder, he's also very gracious towards us in our sin. But will God still forgive you? If you deliberately keep repeating the same sin, you premeditate it, you do it, and then you're like, I'm sorry. Would he forgive you? 0393 933 933 0393 262 934 and 0393 266 934 and 0793 266 933 0701 933 934 and 0751 933 900. Also, 0747032192 is our WhatsApp line. I said that a little too quickly. 0747032192. That's our WhatsApp line.
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9: On the grind this week, we host the former leader of opposition, a senior citizen who has been returned to parliament by the people of Gulu City as woman MP, Betty Awor Ochan.
10: The 11th parliament was not respected by people. We were not respected. One frog spoils the old water.
9: Betty Awol says what matters is the gift of the gab and not the gun.
10: A leader must be a servant leader, not with guns. You see sometimes the deployment of guns even in parliament. I think that is a shame. It's a big shame.
9: She's out to protect and defend the constitution.
10: Democracy and good governance still has a big, big challenge in Uganda.
9: This mother and grandmother says if you empower a woman, you'll have empowered a nation.
10: The empowerment of women is very critical. The men have become lazy. They want to drink. And not all of them, but a good majority of them.
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0: It's Travis Green and Team Godfrey coming in with Nare Kelemo. It's 17 minutes on to 9 o'clock. I'd like to dedicate this one to all Arsenal fans. It is, well, it's just one match. Anyway, with 16 minutes left on to 9 o'clock, I'm keeping you company on your way to church. Will God still forgive you if you deliberately keep repeating the same sin? I'd love to hear from you and find out what you think about that. Do you think that if you keep sinning repetitively, God in his graciousness will say, I love you anyway, just keep coming? Or is there a repercussion for sinning knowingly? At 16 minutes on to 9 o'clock, head over to our socials, Facebook, Twitter at 933. And of course, you can use WhatsApp 0747032192.
1: K-Zone. I have a message for you from someone who claims to love you so much.
2: Mike.
1: You said who?
2: I said Mike.
1: Mike. Ah. What is his other name? Is he Ashimu? That's the one?
2: It's called Asimu.
1: Asimu. You had said Mike first, so I'm confused.
2: I just think him, Mike. I love my uncle. He's called Ashim Mike.
1: Ah, but he knows about it.
2: Uh-uh.
1: He doesn't know that you call him Mike.
2: He doesn't know, because I just call him Ashim.
1: All right. 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

are, and he invites you just as you are. He doesn't need you to change. You know, there's a friend of mine who likes to crack a very interesting joke about how, oh, if you are going for surgery and they're telling you you're going for surgery so this specific thing is removed and your life will be better, and you're like, no, but I need to start first eating healthy so that I'm in good health before the surgery. So give me perhaps 8 months to change my diet. And and unless it is recommended by the doctor, that is utter madness. Like, why would you first get in proper health so that you can... They're trying to do the surgery so that your health can improve. Anyway, 3 minutes on to 9 o'clock. Just as you were, God wants you to come just the way you are. With all your negative thoughts, with all your bad manners, as you might call them, with all the holes in your character, he wants you to come just as you are. And at 3 minutes on to 9 o'clock, I'm so happy to be reminding you of that right here on 923 KFM. Better information, the best music. My name is Becky. A pleasure to have you listening in today. And as you listen in, will God still forgive you if you deliberately keep repeating the same sin? Well, I wonder. What do you think?

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0: trick question. When God calls you, is your answer yes, sir, or definitely maybe not? I wonder what your answer usually is. I hope it is yes, sir. Ada ehi masichino, beautiful collabo. Yes, sir. Bling, it brings us to about 25 minutes after bling after 9 o'clock. Listening to 93.3 KFM, better information and the best music. And of course, this is your church before church, keeping you company on your way to church. Will God still forgive you if you deliberately keep repeating the same sin? Well, the answer is no. And I know that's sort of a contradiction, because you're like, but his love is endless, his mercy is deep, his love is wide. But if you're willfully sinning, think of it this way. You're a parent and you keep telling your child that that thing is going to get you in danger, but they keep doing it anyway. Do you then say, I'll keep forgiving them because my grace is endless and my patience knows no bounds? Not necessarily. But you will either punish them to bar them from doing the thing, or you will allow them to do it so that they can experience the consequences. Pretty much the same thing with God. You know, there's a difference between being a believer who falls into sin, meaning I did not want to sin, but I fell into the sin. And I think I intimated on the same at the beginning of this. And there is a difference with someone who becomes comfortable living in their sin. Like, this is who I am. This is how I be. Yeah, I fornicate. I'm a laster. I'm a thief. And, you know, God understands. You know, it's how I get by. Mm-hmm. Does he? Anyway, a believer who falls into sin doesn't usually plan to disobey God. Feels conviction after they've done something bad. They feel so bad. They try to resist even if they fail repeatedly. They return to God in repentance, always. And they desire to change, even when the change is slow. Now think of someone battling anger, gossip, bitterness, or maybe dishonesty. They stumble each and every single time, but they are not at peace with what they're doing. Their sin makes them uncomfortable. There's a struggle going on the inside of them. That is a believer who has just fallen into sin, meaning they don't want to do it, but somehow they keep doing it. The other believer, who is the one that we're talking about today mostly, is a believer who becomes comfortable living in sin. They stop fighting the sin. They're like, this is how I am. I'm corrupt. I'm just like that. They begin to justify it. They see, but even you see, my forefathers were like this. Even, like, I can't, the apple doesn't fall far from a tree. Hey. They assume forgiveness is automatic regardless of their attitude. That assumption, very deadly. You will wake up in the pits of hell. And they ignore conviction from God, scripture, or even fellow believers who are saying, yeah, that thing you're doing, it's not right. And they have very little desire to repent or change. Now, the issue is not that they sin, because all of us sin, Christians and non-Christians alike. But the issue is that they have made peace with their sin. They are okay with it. Are you struggling against your sin, or have you settled into it? Is a question I want you to ask yourself today morning. When was the last time a sin in your life bothered you enough to say, you know what, I'm going to take this before God and say, hey God, there's this thing. I do it, but I don't want to do it. And I need your help in overcoming it. These thoughts that keep coming to my mind, I know they're wrong, and I want them to stop. Help me. When was the last time you ever did that? You know, in Romans chapter 6, verses 1 to 2, it asks us, shall we continue in sin that grace may abound? It then continues to say, God forbid. What the Apostle Paul was saying is what I'm trying to teach you this morning, is that grace is not permission for you to keep sinning comfortably, okay? Grace is actually empowerment for you to stop sinning. And in 1 John chapter 3, verses 9, the emphasis is that a child of God does not make a lifestyle or practice of sin. The direction of their life is toward God, even when they stumble. They're always in pursuit of, what does God want me to do? Where would God want me to go? And if God removed the consequences of your favorite sin today, would you still want to keep doing it? I think that right there would give you the answer that you're looking for, to show that you're not following God out of reverence and love for him. You're doing it out of fear. The question is going to reveal whether you truly hate the scene or simply hate getting caught, punished, embarrassed, hurt, and whatever other shenanigans come with it. Do you agree or not? So willfully sinning? You're going to go to hell, man. Don't sin. God's grace is immeasurable, but God's grace is not to be taken for granted.
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5: On the grind this week, we host the former leader of opposition, a senior citizen who has been returned to parliament by the people of Gulu City as woman MP, Betty Awor Ochan.
6: The 11th parliament was not respected by people. We were not respected. One frog spoils the old water.
5: Betty Awor says what matters is the gift of the gab and not the gun.
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0: it's all these wonderful people, Darwin Hobbs, a whole choir together with DJ Curtin on He's Able. 12 minutes on to 10 o'clock. They bring us to this moment on Heart and Soul. And it's only on 93 KFM, better information and the best music. 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
2: On the grind this week, we host the former leader of opposition, a senior citizen who has been returned to parliament by the people of Gulu City as woman MP, Betty Awor Ochan.
3: The 11th parliament was not respected by people. We were not respected. One frog spoils the own water.
2: Betty Awor says what matters is the gift of the gab and not the gun.
3: A leader must be a servant leader, not with guns. You see sometimes the deployment of guns even in parliament. I think that is a shame. 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
3: 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They want to drink. And not all of them, but a good majority of them.
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0: Well, on this note, I must absolutely say goodbye. That's Phil Wickham with his rendition of What an Awesome God. Very, very popular church anthem. We sang it all through church. That's if you grew up in church. If you didn't, you're like, what are you guys talking about? Well, it closes today's edition of Heart and Soul. I need to head out. I will catch up with you next week. Same time, same place. Make a date, and it will be June. Such a beautiful month. You'll get to know why I'm calling it such a beautiful month next week when I return. But for now, happy new month. And of course, coming up is the news going to be read to you by the birthday girl. Viola, happy birthday to you. And after which will be Easy Sunday, 2 whole hours of gospel music, and then your Sunday classics. It's been fantastic. I'll catch you later. Bye. Hey.
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0: Good morning. It's the news at 10 o'clock. I am Viola Kusasira. The Permanent Secretary, Minister of Finance, Planning and Economic Development, Ramadan Gobi, has said that effective next financial year 2026-2027, the government will not spend money on organizing public functions. Among those functions to be affected will include Women's Day, Labor Day, Independence Day, among others. He, however, said money will only be spent on the few religious functions and the saved money will be used to finance the priorities of government. Government spending on public functions in Uganda is governed by a sweeping national budget with projected expenditures frequently exceeding 72 trillion shillings. Public administration, which comprises government entities, the presidency, parliament and civil service, accounts for trillions of shillings, often seeing its allocations bolstered by routine supplementary budgets. The Ministry of Health has issued stringent guidelines to the Anglican Church of Uganda to follow after a handful of people were cleared to take part in the June 3rd Martyrs' Day prayers at the Anglican Shrine in Namugongo. In a letter addressed to the Archbishop of the Church of Uganda, Samuel Stephen Kazimba Mugalu, by the Permanent Secretary, Ministry of Health, Dr. Diana Atwine, following his conversation and request to the President, the Anglican Church has been cleared to hold prayers with not more than 200 people gathering. According to the agreement, all participants must be seated throughout the gathering and will immediately disperse after prayers with no post-event gathering. Temperature checks and hand hygiene must be provided at all entry points, and any person with fever and temperatures above 38 degrees Celsius must not be allowed but instead be referred to a nearby health facility for further examination. Following the Ebola outbreak in the neighboring Democratic Republic of Congo, the government, with consultations, called off this year's Martyrs' Day celebrations as a preventive measure to prevent further spread.
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0: Ferrari has unveiled its first electric car, the Luce, designed by former iPhone creator Sir John Ive. The launch was so high profile that Italy's president and even the Pope were invited to see it. But the sleek five-seater, priced at $640,000, has sparked a backlash. Shares in Ferrari fell 8% the day after the unveiling, as critics and internet memes mocked the car. Investors and politicians say the Luce undervalues Ferrari's tradition of roaring petrol engines. The move marks a dramatic shift for the brand, which for years resisted going electric, even as rivals, especially Chinese car makers, raced ahead in the electric vehicle market.
1: KFM International News, powered by
3: NCBA Bank. Go for it.
0: South Africa's tourism sector is facing fresh pressure after reports emerged that travelers from several African countries are cancelling trips in response to recent anti-migrant protests and attacks targeting foreign nationals. The development threatens to tarnish the reputation of one of Africa's most celebrated tourism destinations. Just last year, the World Travel Awards named Cape Town as Africa's leading city destination, while Durban and Johannesburg also ranked among the continent's top tourism hubs. However, growing concerns over the safety and treatment of foreign nationals are raising questions about whether South Africa can maintain its appeal to African travelers who make up the country's largest tourism market.
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0: And finally, from the sports world, celebrations in Paris turned chaotic after Paris Saint-Germain's Champions League victory over Arsenal. Police say more than 400 people were arrested as clashes broke out across the capital, Paris. Thousands of officers were deployed, but fireworks, flares and burning electric bikes lit up the streets, while several officers were injured. Tear gas was fired to disperse crowds on the Champs Elysees, where fans had gathered after PSG's dramatic penalty shootout win. Earlier, trouble flared at Parc des Princes, where supporters watched the final on giant screens. Authorities report 6 vehicles, 2 businesses, and a bus shelter were damaged. It is PSG's second consecutive Champions League triumph, but also the second year in a row that celebrations have spiraled into violence, raising fresh concerns about football-related unrest in France. That is the news at 10 a.m. I am Viola Xasira. Stay tuned for more entertainment on KFM.
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0: On the grind this week, we host the former leader of opposition, a senior citizen who has been returned to parliament by the people of Gulu City as woman MP, Betty Awor Ochan.
1: The 11th parliament was not respected by people. We were not respected. One frog spoils the old water.
0: Betty Awor says what matters is the gift of the gab and not the gun.
1: A leader must be a servant leader, not with guns. You see sometimes the deployment of guns even in parliament. I think that is a shame. It's a big shame.
0: She's out to protect and defend the constitution.
1: Democracy and good governance still has a big, big challenge in Uganda.
0: This mother and grandmother says if you empower a woman, you'll have empowered a nation.
1: The empowerment of women is very critical. The men have become lazy. They want to drink. And not all of them, but a good majority of them.
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1: I have a message for you from someone who claims to love you so much.
2: That could be Mike.
1: You said who?
2: I said Mike.
1: Mike. Ah. What's his other name? Is he Ashimu? That's the one?
2: It's called Asimu.
1: Asim. You had said Mike first, so I'm confused.
2: I just named him Mike. I love my uncle. He's called Ashim Mike.
1: Ah, but he knows about it.
2: Uh-uh.
1: He doesn't know that you call him Mike.
2: He doesn't know because I just call him Ashim.
1: All right. You've confused me, but let's go with that.
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1: There's a trend going around of people sharing like their hidden music taste. Mm-hmm. There are a lot of people, their hidden music taste is local music.
2: You talk of that
1: French
2: brand.
1: French Evata. Oh, like that Kamu. I'm like...
2: Yeah, no, those are people with good taste. It's good music. What is your hidden music taste?
1: Maybe Indian music, because I don't listen to Indian music in public.
2: Oh, but you love it.
1: But I love it.
2: That is your hidden music taste. Oh, so you love Indian music, eh?
1: I do. I grew up watching a lot of Indian movies.
2: Are there songs you can sing too? Like October? Yeah.
0: B-Wall and Pfizer on the Mighty Breakfast.
2: Get some time and go to the museum today.
1: The last time I was at the museum, I was trying to buy a book, I remember.
2: Okay.
1: Yes.
2: Well, it's a good day for you to go and check out the museum today.
1: Do people actually go there? Is it even open to the public like that?
2: I don't know. I'm hoping that car that they discovered will be displayed for us at the museum to get enough to be
0: Wake up to the most fabulous duo in the morning with B-Wall and Pfizer on the Mighty Breakfast. Monday to Friday, 6 to 10 a.m. Only on 933 KFM. 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

0: grind this week, we host the former leader of opposition, a senior citizen who has been returned to parliament by the people of Gulu City as woman MP, Betty Awor Ochan.
1: The 11th parliament was not respected by people. We were not respected. One frog spoils the whole water.
0: Betty Awor says what matters is the gift of the gab and not the gun.
1: A leader must be a servant leader, not with guns. You see sometimes the deployment of guns even in parliament. I think that is a shame. It's a big shame.
0: She's out to protect and defend the constitution.
1: Democracy and good governance still has a big, big challenge in Uganda.
0: This mother and grandmother says if you empower a woman, you'll have empowered a nation.
1: The empowerment of women is very critical. The men have become lazy. They want to drink, and not all of them, but a good majority of them.
0: Join me, Patrick Kamara, on The Grind this Friday at 11 a.m. on www.kfm.co.ug.
2: 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The news.

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0: 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You are getting a fabulous super jab.
1: There's a trend going around of people sharing like their hidden music taste. 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
2: You talk of that
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1: Sevata.
2: Oh, like that Kadomo Kamu.
1: I'm like...
2: Yeah, no, those are people with good taste. It's good music. What is your hidden music taste?
1: Maybe Indian music, because I don't listen to Indian music in public.
2: Oh, but you love it.
1: But I love it.
2: That is your hidden music taste. Oh, so you love Indian music, eh?
1: I do. I grew up watching a lot of Indian movies.
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0: Be Wall and Pfizer on the Mighty Breakfast.
2: Get some time and go to the museum today.
1: The last time I was at the museum, I was trying to buy a book, I remember.
2: Okay.
1: Yes.
2: Well, it's a good day for you to go and check out the museum today.
1: Do people actually go there? Is it even open to the public like that?
2: I don't know. I'm hoping that car that they discovered will be displayed for us at the museum to get enough to do that.
0: Wake up to the most fabulous duo in the morning with B Wall and Pfizer on the Mighty Breakfast, Monday to Friday, 6 to 10 a.m., only on 933 KFM. Precise, to the point, and accurate. 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
3: It is the 1 o'clock news, and I'm Catherine Agenno. The East African Community Secretariat, working through the partner states, is facilitating the deployment of 9 mobile laboratories in strategic cross-border locations and points of entry to support rapid testing and surveillance of the Bundibugyo virus Ebola disease. These strategic locations include Beni in North Kivu province in the Democratic Republic of Congo, Busia border in Kenya, Nimule in Legu border in South Sudan, Kobero border in Burundi, Kagera and Kigoma regions in the United Republic of Tanzania, Kisenyi and Kihundwe health districts in Rwanda, as well as Wera Hospital in Kasese district here in Uganda. According to the ESC Secretary General Stephen Mbundi, the Uganda Virus Research Institute is also strengthening the laboratory diagnostic response, being a regional referral laboratory, and providing specialized trainings. The EC Secretariat is also implementing the regional teach program aimed at strengthening clinical management capacities for high consequence infectious diseases, including Ebola, across the region. Meanwhile, the World Health Organization head, Dr. Tedros Ghebreyesus, visited the eastern Congolese province of Ituri, the worst hit area, to oversee virus containment efforts. According to the World Health Body, the Bundibugyo virus disease outbreak in the Democratic Republic of Congo and Uganda continues to evolve rapidly, and ongoing cross-border transmission is reported. There are now more than 1,000 suspected cases in DRC and at least 246 deaths. Meanwhile, the Ministry of Health has issued stringent guidelines to the Anglican Church of Uganda to follow after a handful of people were cleared to take part in the June 3rd Martyrs' Day prayers at the Anglican Shrine in Namgongo. In a later address to the Archbishop of the Church of Uganda, Samuel Stephen Kazimba Mugalu, by the Permanent Secretary, Minister of Health, Dr. Dana Twine, following his conversation with and request to the President, the Anglican Church has been cleared to hold prayers with not more than 200 people gathering. According to the agreement, all participants must be seated throughout the gathering and will immediately disperse after prayers with no post-event gathering. Following the outbreak of Ebola in the neighboring DRC, the government, with consultations, called off this year's Martyrs Day celebrations as a preventive measure. Now, plans for rationalization of government expenditure have drawn mixed reaction from a cross-section of Ugandans. The announcement for these new plans was made earlier today by the Permanent Secretary in the Ministry of Finance and Secretary to the Treasury, Ramadan Gobi, posting on his official X handle, Gowi said that effective next financial year, that is 2026-2027, the government will not spend money on organizing public functions such as public holidays, including Women's Day, Labor Day, as well as Independence Day. He says that money will only be spent on a few religious functions. According to Gowi, President Museveni will also address Ugandans on radio and television from State House, adding that the money saved will be used to finance government priority sectors, including agriculture, tourism, as well as science and technology. The State of the Nation Address, an annual event which precedes the national budget's presentation, is slated for next week.
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3: As the conflict in the Middle East disrupts global trade routes, Morocco is emerging as a surprising hub for China's green ambitions. Since joining Beijing's Belt and Road Initiative in 2017, Rabat has welcomed billions in investment across solar power, battery manufacturing, and electric vehicles. Chinese firms have taken shares in landmark projects like the new solar complex in Khwarezmshahr, while others are setting up shop in Tanger Tech City near the bustling Tanger Med Port. Morocco's appeal lies in its vast phosphate reserves, strong automotive sector, and direct access to Europe.
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5: NCBA Bank. Go for it.
3: Japan's defense minister has rebutted Beijing's claim that his country is engaging in a new militarism, criticizing China for its military expansion and lack of transparency. Speaking on the last day of a defense summit in Singapore, Shinjiro Koizumi argued it was actually China and its huge arsenal of weapons that was of serious concern to the international community. His remarks were some of the most pointed yet from Tokyo in response to China's repeated criticism of Japan's military buildup under Prime Minister Sune Takeishi.
0: KFM Sports News.
3: And finally, clashes between football fans and police across France have led to more than 400 arrests following the victory of Paris Saint-Germain in the Champions League final against Arsenal. Thousands of officers were deployed to curb unrest that disrupted bus, train and rail services in the capital Paris. Fireworks and flares were set off while several police officers were injured in the fray. Police fired tear gas to disperse crowds in the city center. There was similar violence when PSG won the same trophy last year with celebrations turning deadly. Interior Minister Laurent Nunez says this time the authorities were better prepared with a very robust, very solid system in place. And that is KFM News. I'm Kathy, and Easy Sunday continues. Good afternoon.
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0: Grind this week, we host the former leader of opposition, a senior citizen who has been returned to parliament by the people of Gulu City as woman MP, Betty Awor Ochan.
1: The 11th parliament was not respected by people. We were not respected. One frog spoils the own water.
0: Betty Awor says what matters is the gift of the gab and not the gun.
1: A leader must be a servant leader, not with guns. You see sometimes the deployment of guns even in parliament. I think that is a shame. It's a big shame.
0: She's out to protect and defend the constitution.
1: Democracy and good governance still has a big, big challenge in Uganda.
0: This mother and grandmother says if you empower a woman, you'll have empowered a nation.
1: The empowerment of women is very critical. The men have become lazy. They want to drink. And not all of them, but a good majority of them.
0: Join me, Patrick Kamara, on The Grind this Friday.

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1: Hello, Josh. Business has failed. Kampari ganye banandi. I'm going to go back to my village in Ibugogo to raise cows. Mazima, I've tried everything. I'm not winning any bid. Meanwhile, Innocent is winning other businesses.
2: As a man, Kampari ganye tia. You're

0: 8871 39 or email procurement@nssfug.org. 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

0: 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Banange, this man does not know who he's dealing with.
1: Hello?
0: You told me my money would be on my account yesterday. What happened? 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
1: Now, who started you? 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
0: Hello? 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
0: He doesn't know because I just call him
1: Ashim. 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

0: I must have been blind, because I sure didn't see this one coming.
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0: My best friend, huh? 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

0: On the grind this week, we host the former leader of opposition, a senior citizen who has been returned to parliament by the people of Gulu City as woman MP, Betty Awor Ochan.
1: The 11th parliament was not respected by people. We were not respected. One frog spoils the old water.
0: Betty Awor says what matters is the gift of the gab and not the gun.
1: A leader must be a servant leader, not with guns. You see sometimes the deployment of guns even in parliament. I think that is a shame. It's a big shame.
0: She's out to protect and defend the constitution.
1: Democracy and good governance still has a big, big challenge in Uganda.
0: This mother and grandmother says if you empower a woman, you'll have empowered a nation.
1: The empowerment of women is very critical. The men have become lazy. They want to drink. And not all of them, but a good majority of them.
0: Join me, Patrick Kamara, on the grind this Friday.

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0: On the grind this week, we host the former leader of opposition, a senior citizen who has been returned to parliament by the people of Gulu City as woman MP, Betty Awor Ochan.
1: The 11th parliament was not respected by people. We were not respected. One frog spoils the own water.
0: Betty Awor says what matters is the gift of the gab and not the gun.
1: A leader must be a servant leader, not with guns. You see sometimes the deployment of guns even in parliament. I think that is a shame. It's a big shame.
0: She's out to protect and defend the constitution.
1: Democracy and good governance still has a big, big challenge in Uganda.
0: This mother and grandmother says if you empower a woman, you'll have empowered a nation.
1: The empowerment of women is very critical. The men have become lazy. They want to drink. And not all of them, but a good majority of them.
0: Join me, Patrick Kamara, on the grind this Friday at 11 a.m. on www.kfm.co.ug.
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1: There's a trend going around of people sharing like their hidden music taste. 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
1: Sebata.
2: Oh, like that Kadogo Kamu.
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2: That is your hidden music taste. Oh, so you love Indian music, eh?
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1: Do people actually go there? Is it even open to the public like that?
2: I don't know. I'm hoping that car that they discovered will be displayed for us at the museum to get enough to do that.
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0: On The Grind this week, we host the former leader of opposition, a senior citizen who has been returned to parliament by the people of Gulu City as woman MP, Betty Awor Ochan.
1: The 11th parliament was not respected by people. We were not respected. One frog spoils the own water.
0: Betty Awor says what matters is the gift of the gab and not the gun.
1: A leader must be a servant leader, not with guns. You see sometimes the deployment of guns even in parliament. I think that is a shame. It's a big shame.
0: She's out to protect and defend the constitution.
1: Democracy and good governance still has a big, big challenge in Uganda.
0: This mother and grandmother says if you empower a woman, you'll have empowered a nation.
1: The empowerment of women is very critical.

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11: 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Airtel Money is regulated by the Bank of Uganda.
10: It is the 5 o'clock news and I'm Catherine again. Uganda has lost the hosting rights for the 2026 FIBA Under-18 AfroBasket Zone 5 qualifiers after FIBA Africa raised concerns over the recent Ebola outbreak in the country. The Federation of Uganda Basketball Associations, FUBA, confirmed the decision in a statement released earlier today. Uganda had been scheduled to host the tournament in Hoima from June 14th to the 20th, but the competition has now been moved to Egypt and will be played from June 10th to the 15th. FUBA says further communication will be made regarding the participation and preparations of Uganda's national under-18 teams. The Ministry of Health has reported two new cases of Ebola virus disease recently, bringing the total number of confirmed cases in the country to 9, including one death. Now, this follows an earlier revelation that the East African Community Secretariat is facilitating the deployment of 9 mobile laboratories in strategic cross-border locations and points of entry to support rapid testing and surveillance of the Bundibugyo virus disease. Now, the strategic locations include Beni, North Kivu, Province of the Democratic Republic of Congo, Busia in Kenya, Nimule in South Sudan, Kibera in Burundi, Kagera and Kigoma regions in the United Republic of Tanzania, Kisenya and Kihundwe Health districts in Rwanda, as well as Wera Hospital in Kasese District. According to the ESC Secretary General Stephen Bundi, the Uganda Virus Research Institute is also strengthening the laboratory diagnostic response, being a regional referral laboratory and providing specialized trainings. The ESC Secretariat is also implementing the regional TEACH program aimed at strengthening clinical management capabilities for high-consequence infectious diseases, including Ebola, across the region. Belatedly, the Minister of Health has issued stringent guidelines to the Anglican Church of Uganda to follow after a handful of people were cleared to take part in the June 3rd Martyrs' Day prayers at the Anglican Shrine in Namugongo. In a letter addressed to the Archbishop of the Church of Uganda, Samuel Kazimba Mugalu, by the Permanent Secretary in the Ministry of Health, Dr. Diana Atwine, following his conversation and request to the President, the Anglican Church has now been cleared to hold prayers with not more than 200 people. Following the Ebola outbreak in the neighboring Democratic Republic of Congo, the government, with consultations, called off this year's Martyrs' Day celebrations as a preventive measure.
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10: The Ministry of Trade, Industry and Cooperatives says that government is devising mechanisms for traders who were recently evicted from ungazetted workspaces to form trade associations which can easily be monitored and regulated. Speaking at the launch of the program to certify informal electrical practitioners, Patrick Mugisha, the Commissioner of Business Development and Quality Assurance of the Ministry, said that the countrywide trade order exercise was informed by research conducted by the Economic Policy Research Center, which revealed that in the 2024-2025 financial year, the informal sector contributed up to 57 trillion shillings to the national economy. According to the May 2025 assessment of the informal sector in Uganda, whose report was released by the Finance Ministry and the Center, in the financial year 2020-2021, informal businesses generated income amounting to 41.3 trillion shillings, the equivalent of 27.8% of the aggregate gross domestic product.
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10: At least 200 people have been injured in clashes between football fans and police across France after Paris Saint-Germain won the Champions League final against Arsenal. Interior Minister Laurent Nunez says that 8 are in a serious condition. Thousands of officers were deployed to curb unrest that disrupted bus, train and rail services in the capital Paris. 57 of them were injured. Officials say that 780 people had been arrested over the violence, with more than 450 in custody. A person was found dead after an incident, accident on Paris's Ring Road, which rioters tried to block overnight. Some 6,000 police have been mobilized for Sunday's victory parade at the site of the Eiffel Tower.
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10: And now turning to the Premier League, the streets of North London are filled with Arsenal fans as they watch their team celebrate its first victory in 22 years. Hundreds of thousands are expected to attend. Also at the parade will be the Arsenal women's team, who back in February lifted the first ever Women's Champions Cup. Today's festivities follow. Today's festivities follow a nail-biting Champions League final on Saturday, which saw Paris Saint-Germain beat Arsenal on penalties. Well, congratulations are in order for all you Arsenal fans out there as you bask in the joy of the victory. And that's it for KFM News. I'm Kathy, and good evening.
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0: Rewind this week, we host the former leader of opposition, a senior citizen who has been returned to parliament by the people of Gulu City as woman MP, Betty Awor Ochan.
1: The 11th parliament was not respected by people. We were not respected. One frog spoils the own water.
0: Betty Awor says what matters is the gift of the gab and not the gun.
1: A leader must be a servant leader, not with guns. You see sometimes the deployment of guns even in parliament. I think that is a shame. It's a big shame.
0: She's out to protect and defend the constitution.
1: Democracy and good governance still has a big, big challenge in Uganda.
0: This mother and grandmother says if you empower a woman, you'll have empowered a nation.
1: The empowerment of women is very critical. The men have become lazy. They want to drink. And not all of them, but a good majority of them.
0: Join me, Patrick Kamara, on The Grind this Friday at 11 a.m. on www.kfm.co.ug.
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1: 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I'm going to go back to my village in Ibugogo to raise cows. 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I'm not winning any bid. Meanwhile, Innocent is winning all the businesses.
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1: 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Business has failed. 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I'm going to go back to my village in Ibugogo to raise cows. 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I'm not winning any bid. Meanwhile, Innocent is winning all the businesses.
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1: I have a message for you from someone who claims to love you so much.
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1: You said who?
2: I said Mike.
1: Mike. Ah. What is his other name? Is he Ashimu? That's the one?
2: It's called Asimu.
1: 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You had said Mike first, so I'm confused.
2: I just nicknamed him Mike. I loved my uncle. He's called Ashim Mike.
1: Ah, but he knows about it.
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1: He doesn't know that you call him Mike.
2: He doesn't know, because I just call him Ashim.
1: All right. You've confused me, but let's go with that.
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4: On the grind this week, we host the former leader of opposition, a senior citizen who has been returned to parliament by the people of Gulu City as woman MP, Betty Awor Ochan.
5: The 11th parliament was not respected by people. We were not respected. One frog spoils the old water.
4: Betty Awor says what matters is the gift of the gab and not the gun.
5: 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You see sometimes the deployment of guns even in parliament. 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
1: There's a trend going around of people sharing like their hidden music taste. 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
1: French Evata. I'm like,
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1: 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Is it even open to the public like that?
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4: On the grind this week, we host the former leader of opposition, a senior citizen who has been returned to parliament by the people of Gulu City as woman MP, Betty Awor Ochan.
5: The 11th parliament was not respected by people. We were not respected. One frog spoils the old water.
4: Betty Awol says what matters is the gift of the gab and not the gun.
5: A leader must be a servant leader, not with guns. You see sometimes the deployment of guns even in parliament. I think that is a shame. It's a big shame.
4: She's out to protect and defend the constitution.
5: Democracy and good governance still has a big challenge in Uganda.
4: This mother

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1: On the grind this week, we host the former leader of opposition, a senior citizen who has been returned to parliament by the people of Gulu City as woman MP, Betty Awor Ochan.
2: The 11th parliament was not respected by people. We were not respected. One frog spoils the old water.
1: Betty Awor says what matters is the gift of the gab and not the gun.
2: A leader must be a servant leader, not with guns. You see sometimes the deployment of guns even in parliament. I think that is a shame. It's a big shame.
1: She's out to protect and defend the Constitution.
2: Democracy and good governance still has a big, big challenge in Uganda.
1: This mother and grandmother says if you empower a woman, you'll have empowered a nation.
2: The empowerment of women is very critical. The men have become lazy. They want to drink. And not all of them, but a good majority of them.
1: Join me, Patrick Kamara, on the grind this Friday at 11 a.m. on www.kfm.co.ug.
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0: Grind this week, we host the former leader of opposition, a senior citizen who has been returned to parliament by the people of Gulu City as woman MP, Betty Awor Ochan.
1: The 11th parliament was not respected by people. We were not respected. One frog spoils the own water.
0: Betty Awor says what matters is the gift of the gab and not the gun.
1: A leader must be a servant leader, not with guns. You see sometimes the deployment of guns even in parliament. I think that is a shame. It's a big shame.
0: She's out to protect and defend the constitution.
1: Democracy and good governance still has a big, big challenge in Uganda.
0: This mother and grandmother says if you empower a woman, you'll have empowered a nation.
1: The empowerment of women is very critical. The men have become lazy. They want to drink. And not all of them, but a good majority of them.
0: Join me, Patrick Kamara, on The Grind this Friday at 11 a.m. on www.kfm.co.ug.
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7: On the grind this week, we host the former leader of opposition, a senior citizen who has been returned to parliament by the people of Gulu City as woman MP, Betty Awor Ochan.
8: The 11th parliament was not respected by people. 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
1: On the grind this week, we host the former leader of opposition, a senior citizen who has been returned to parliament by the people of Gulu City as woman MP, Betty Awor Ochan.
2: The 11th parliament was not respected by people. We were not respected. One frog spoils the old water.
1: Betty Awor says what matters is the gift of the gab and not the gun.
2: A leader must be a servant leader, not with guns. You see sometimes the deployment of guns even in parliament. I think that is a shame. It's a big shame.
1: She's out to protect and defend the constitution.
2: Democracy and good governance still has a big, big challenge in Uganda.
1: This mother and grandmother says if you empower a woman, you'll have empowered a nation.
2: The empowerment of women is very critical. 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
1: Join me, Patrick Kamara, on the grind this Friday at 11 a.m. on www.kfm.co.ug.
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0: Rewind this week, we host the former leader of opposition, a senior citizen who has been returned to parliament by the people of Gulu City as woman MP, Betty Awor Ochan.
1: The 11th parliament was not respected by people. We were not respected. One frog spoils the own water.
0: Betty Awor says what matters is the gift of the gab and not the gun.
1: A leader must be a servant leader, not with guns. You see sometimes the deployment of guns even in parliament. I think that is a shame. It's a big shame.
0: She's out to protect and defend the constitution.
1: Democracy and good governance still has a big, big challenge in Uganda.
0: This mother and grandmother says if you empower a woman, you'll have empowered a nation.
1: The empowerment of women is very critical. The men have become lazy. They want to drink. And not all of them, but a good majority of them.
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0: On The Grind this week, we host the former leader of opposition, a senior citizen who has been returned to parliament by the people of Gulu City as woman MP, Betty Awor Ochan.
1: The 11th parliament was not respected by people. We were not respected. One frog spoils the old water.
0: Betty Awor says what matters is the gift of the gab and not the gun.
1: A leader must be a servant leader, not with guns. You see sometimes the deployment of guns even in parliament. I think that is a shame. It's a big shame.
0: She's out to protect and defend the constitution.
1: Democracy and good governance still has a big, big challenge in Uganda.
0: This mother and grandmother says if you empower a woman, you'll have empowered a nation.
1: The empowerment of women is very critical. The men have become lazy. They want to drink. And not all of them, but a good majority of them.
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